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12: From FoxSports.com to talk about the series. Also, the news that's trickling out here, looking like Aaron Judge will not be in the lineup and on the roster for the ALDS. Big news out of New York, so we'll get to that in just a little bit. But my guy Chris Mack, who's filling in for Austin Huff this Saturday and next Saturday, was talking before the show. He's like, hey, did you watch this Va Tech game last night? And I said, yeah, unfortunately, I had a few bucks on Virginia Tech. And he's like, so was it good? And I knew immediately what he was talking about. Fill us in on your idea, because I think it could get some traction. I just don't know if it happens enough for it to be needed.
14: So we're all sitting here this morning asking ourselves that question. Was it good? And I think there are enough camera angles out there now. We're talking about the game-ending field goal attempt by the Hokies to try and walk it off over Pitt. It was ruled a miss. And again, by most angles that we've seen now, probably was missed. But there are a few angles that make you question that. And so Pitt gets out of Blacksburg with a big ACC win. We have cameras littering the field at this point, right? We have cameras in pylons. We have cameras on refs. We have cameras all over the place. Why can't we put cameras on top of the goalposts? We're relying at this point in a multi-billion dollar industry, whether it's college football or the NFL we're talking about, we're relying on somebody standing under a goalpost, looking directly up and going, we'll stay good. And the same technology we had 50 years ago. And we've managed to enhance our ability to get calls as right as possible by littering stadiums and fields with cameras. Wouldn't it help us just a little bit to have a camera on top of the goalpost so that we can get that view? The ACC, to their credit, has been very good. They let you in on the discussions between the refs and the replay officials when they're reviewing things. Wouldn't it help us just a bit to also be able to see that view of, oh, yeah, I can see that thing. That thing definitely did not go over the goalpost. That thing was definitely wide. Why can't we make this happen in the year of our Lord 2026?
12: It's a fair point. My only thing would be, does it happen enough where these leagues, these schools, you know, want to spend the money, I guess. I don't know how much that would cost, but spend the money on the cameras in the goalpost. That would be the only thing. And then you said cameras, but I'm now thinking through it. Do you need a camera? Can you, the football in the NFL has the chip in it, right? And they do the virtual measurement thing. Is there not a way for us in college to have a chip in the football and somehow there's like a sensor on the goalpost? We may not even need a camera, Chris. We might just need like a sensor or something that can track when the ball passes it or something. I don't know.
14: Right. This isn't 1996 and we're not Dr. Evil asking for sharks with laser beams on their heads, right? Like, just get me some sort of something with all the technology that we have that can tell us whether the ball crossed over the goalpost or went inside the goalpost. And you're right, it doesn't happen often. And that's the chief pushback. I mentioned this on social media earlier this morning, right before the show started. And that's the chief pushback I've gotten from you. Well, you want them to put these cameras in every... Yeah, I can get a Ring doorbell camera for my front door for like $39.99. I don't think buying four cameras for each stadium in FBS is going to break the bank of a multi-billion dollar enterprise. I think we can afford the camera. I think we could probably even ask the networks to pay for them.
12: Yeah, that should just be part of the TV rights package moving forward. It's weird because, again, I had a few bucks on the game. And so I initially didn't think it was good. And then I saw the kicker react. And I'm like, wait a second. He's out of it. He truly thought the kick was in, but nobody else was. And then when I got actually a little upset was when I started to see the fan angles from social media. That's when I was like, wait a second, I might have got robbed out of my money. And I'm sure there's somebody out there that had like a ton of money on the game that will forever, Chris, be convinced that their bet should have hit because that kick was good.
14: Or this is my favorite new tangent to this whole discussion about whether the kick was good in Blacksburg last night or not. You get a fan base can convinced that everyone is out to get them. We heard Pat Narduzzi earlier giving his post-game speech about, if they just pay attention to us, they'd know how good we are. Pat, no disrespect. And I can say whatever I want after I say no disrespect. You're Pitt. And I say this as someone who lives in Pittsburgh. Now, understand, I am a Penn State alum and fan. That doesn't mean I dislike Pitt. I actually would like to see Pitt do well. But you're Pitt. Nobody's out to get Pitt. It's like John Hamm and Mad Men. I don't even think of you. Like, you're Pitt, okay? So nobody is out to get you. There is not some giant swath of college football fans out there who are out to get Pitt. People just really want to know, like, can we ensure that we're getting these weird borderline calls that may only happen once a year, right? But can we ensure we're getting them right?
12: Yeah, I'm not going to let Chris, though, just gloss over the fact that he went to Penn State with their wonderful two-week stretch that they're having.
14: And tried to
12: losing
14: sneak,
12: to Wisconsin.
14: Tried to get around that real quick, Alex.
12: And, I see what you're doing.
14: Oh, my God. They're just a disaster.
12: Last night was, I mean, what the? I mean, I get it. New stadium being opened up, Ryan Field. It looks nice there in the Chicago area, all that. But they didn't even show up. They didn't even show up. They got their ass kicked from the start.
14: Rocco Becht looks like a guy who should probably move on with his life's work. Quarterbacking at the next level is definitely not for him. And quarterbacking at this level may not be for him anymore. They haven't been able to run the ball consistently. And I don't know what tackling was worse, the tackling by Penn State's defense last night or the tackling by the Steelers' defense the night before in Cleveland. So, yeah, it's been a great start to the football weekend for me and my teams, Alex.
12: Rough in Pennsylvania, I guess, other than Pitt, who is undefeated. I mean, the Phillies are losing. They're knocked out of the playoffs. You mentioned Penn State. The Steelers just lost. Mike Tomlin was coaching while being obsessed with Minecraft. It's been a rough week for you guys, you know? Someone needs to check on our Pittsburgh folks, you know?
14: Yeah, it's been tough. So look, we didn't even get a decent year out of Paul Skeens. We don't even have that faint glimmer of hope that maybe the Pirates could be competitive anytime soon. Yeah, so in all seriousness, though, like, we've done everything we can to make replay get as much right as possible. I know it sounds goofy at first, but find some way to just ensure that we're getting this call right as well. It's not because I have anything out for Pitt. In any other situation, I'd want to know, was that definitely good or definitely not? And that was definitively
12: sadly
14: shrug of the shoulders.

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9: 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It's College Saturday now on Westwood One Sports. Here's Mike Wickett.
10: Hour number two. Happy to have you. All right, let's go. We've got a lot going on in the world of college football. As always, here on a Saturday, it is College Saturday Now. Thank you for listening, whether you're on SiriusXM Channel 260, one of the 250-plus radio stations carrying this program all across the United States and in Canada. You can tell your smart speaker, hey, Alexa, play Westwood One Sports, or grab that Westwood One app. And you know, over on, I don't want you not to listen to us, but I got to tell you, if you want to listen to Notre Dame in North Carolina, it's on the Westwood One app right now, as the third-ranked Fighting Irish all of a sudden have a ball game on their hands with Carolina. Let's get

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9: Well, North Carolina's trying to make a game of it with 3 minutes to go in the fourth quarter. The Tar Heels are down to the Notre Dame 12-yard line. Billy Edwards threw a pass over the middle, picked up a couple of yards. 37-20 the score, Notre Dame on top of North Carolina. That one's late. It looks like the Fighting Irish are going to be able to close this one out. I said it looks that way.
10: Scoreboard now.
11: Looking to throw, slips it to James near side, and he'll score. Jaden Patterson was there, and Nolan James went right by it.
9: That is the fourth touchdown pass of the game for CJ Carr. He also has a rushing touchdown in this one. Looking pretty good, man. Put him in the Heisman conversation if he's not already there. North Carolina did just score an 11-play drive that went 75 yards. Touchdown pass from Billy Edwards to his tight end. And maybe they're still in this. Maybe North Carolina's still in this one. Keep you updated on that one. For the rest of the top 25, here's Stu Kovacs.
12: All right, we have Alabama, number 7, Alabama. They have scored again, so they are now up 49-23 over Mississippi State. Another Keelan Russell pass, this time to Scott, 8 yards. And Russell has been unbelievable in this game. 3 passing touchdowns, 16 of 22 passing, 285 yards for the trip.

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10: 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Here's John Lund.
11: Welcome in as we continue. We take the baton from Mike Wickett. It is College Saturday Now. We are here on Westwood One Sports to get you caught up on everything. Stay up on everything. We've even got some baseball playoffs going on today. We'll preview the NFL, but it is all about college football. Just about all the early games are final. A couple of ones were crazy. We found some things out about teams. Starting to get down as we're getting to almost a halfway point, a couple of weeks away from that, but we're starting to know what we know. Thanks for joining us. John Lund with you. Will Dalton is going to be here for, well, not only does he produce the show, but the scoreboards, which we keep you up to date on everything, so we do the scoreboard now every segment as well. Art is running the show, so if you hear a random USC fight song because they're taking on Washington. They weren't so successful last week against Oregon, but Art has put that behind them, and USC is taking on Washington in a Big Ten matchup. See, there you go. It's already started. If I mention USC, obligated to play the USC fight song, so we will bring that up as well. So I'm letting you know now that if we bring up USC in Washington, USC in any way, shape, or form, you will get the fight song. Right now, because last week it kind of hit, like, what's going on? Why? And then Art's like, come on, man. You know, come on, man. There it is. So we will get that to you as well. Exactly. I know today what we are going to get. We have got a ton to get to. Let's get you the top 5 things that you need to know about right now as far as what's going on in college football. First of all, I'm blown away. So I have a friend who went to Northwestern, and you think of Northwestern, a bunch of smart folk and all that kind of stuff, and they have that stadium, or had that stadium, that looked like it was kind of a high school field. Yeah, not last night. The Ryan Field is absolutely unbelievable. They have the Wildcat Wall that has like 2,000 students. They have the smallest student group because, you know, it's kind of hard to get into Northwestern in the smallest student section in all of the Big Ten, but you don't think about it last night. All these great amenities and

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5: 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Here's John Lund.
6: Hour number two of the program. Thank you for joining us on this College Saturday now, and it never disappoints. Beautiful as we're getting, four or five games into this thing. It is beautiful. John Lund with you. Thank you so much. You just heard that from the announcer guy. Will Dalton is here as well, keeping you up to date. He's got your scoreboard now. Art is running the show. He's in red-hot Southern California. We'll also keep you up to date on what's going on in the baseball scoreboard. The White Sox have already taken care of the Guardians, 3-0 today. The Dodgers and the Braves are going at it as well at Dodgers Stadium, where it is over 100 degrees. No score in that one. Dodgers have a couple of hits. The Braves won at the end of the third. Tarik Skubal on the mound for the Dodgers. So probably a low-scoring affair. We'll keep you up to date on not only college football, as we always do each Saturday, but also on the college football or on the baseball scoreboard as well. So make sure that you stay tuned. A few things to get you up to date on. We all have a full scoreboard now momentarily, but a bit of a surprise going on right now in South Carolina as Kentucky, who beat Texas A&M, the 3-1 on the season. They look pretty good in the SEC, maybe a mid-tier team there, but South Carolina early is taking it to the Wildcats.
7: Quickly, Coleman again, bouncing off the fenders into the end zone.
6: Again, 14-0, South Carolina leads that one. We're late into the second quarter. We finally have a touchdown between Auburn and Tennessee in Knoxville, and we actually have a quarterback benching as well. But let's give you the touchdown first. Here's Auburn.
8: Tennessee rushes four. Still the pocket collapses, and Byron Brown, running for his life, gets to the edge, to the five, hits the pylon. Is he in? Touchdown! What an effort by Byron Brown to scramble for six.
6: SEC Network and ESPN on that one. So right now, 7-3. Auburn leads Tennessee, and George McIntyre is in, the backup quarterback for

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6: It's Jeremiah Smith's world. We're just living it. He is now the all-time touchdown leader for the Ohio State University. And with all those great receivers they've had at Ohio State through the years, and I'm not just talking about the recent version, the JSNs and Chris Olaves and those types. A great history, go back to, you know, Chris Carter and just years and years and years of Ohio State wide receivers. Jeremiah Smith just caught his 36th, and it's starting to be a blowout. There's plenty of time left for Iowa, but they're not known for offense or known for defense. 6 minutes left in the third quarter as Ohio State kicks off in Iowa City, 24-6, and we'll get that for you as soon as we can grab it. But Jeremiah Smith just became the all-time touchdown leader at Ohio State, and it doesn't matter how good you are defensively, and Iowa is, and they've tried everything, and they've brought a safety over. They've doubled him at times. They've grabbed him from the line. They didn't let him get free releases like other teams have, but he has 180 yards, 9 catches, 180 yards, and 2 touchdowns. You just can't stop him. And I said that this a little bit earlier on. You know, as important as the quarterback position is, and it is in the NFL, if I'm a team at the top of the draft next year, I mean, obviously, you know, some of these teams, if you're the Jets, if you're Arizona, whatever the team is going to be, I get it. And if you want to go Arch Manning or Dante Moore or somebody like that, I completely understand that. But, man, you're going to be passing on what I think is going to be a generational guy. And I'm not going to say yet he's like a Calvin Johnson type, but he's just so big and fast. And I don't know what you do. He just did a Heisman pose as well. And, I'm not saying I'm giving them the Heisman already. But Jeremiah Smith is unguardable. It's they had 2 guys back there. They had a safety. It didn't matter. Julian Sand doing the smart thing for Ohio State just says, well, my guy's out there. I'm just going to throw it. Here's what it sounded like. This is number 36 in his career, the most dominant player in college football right now. Jeremiah Smith to give Ohio State a 24-6 lead. There was no play-by-play on that. Let me see if I can get you a different version of that that actually has someone saying something so it's not just ambient noise there. Let me see if I can get this one. Here's Jeremiah Smith.
7: They fake it to Isaiah West, saying getting some heat. Now he's airing it out. Smith's there. He's got it. Jeremiah Smith, the walk-in touchdown. And that breaks the record for the Buckeyes. He's all by himself in the record books. 57 yards for the score.
6: Brad Nessler on the call for CBS, and again, they lead Iowa now in Iowa City 24-6, getting to be a... This thing is going to get out of control rather quickly. We'll keep you up to date. We'll do a scoreboard update in just a minute, but a few things. Let's get to the late games and get into that scoreboard and some discussions as far as those games tonight are concerned. So Ohio State, Iowa is going on right now. We'll get you an update. Tennessee, by the way, that game was kind of a back-and-forth slow one, a slow burner, and Tennessee benched their quarterback, and all of a sudden the